0: The Agents reported the top three concerns of buyers were rising interest rates, employment, and then falling house prices. A net 51% of agents said fewer people were attending open homes, which was also the worst reading again since 2022. Agents said they're also receiving fewer requests for appraisals from people thinking about listing their properties. Squirrel Mortgage Broker Chief Executive David Cunningham said he expected prices will fall in coming months because of low consumer confidence, decent levels of new building, and low immigration. Days to sell have blown out. There's loads of stock on the market and rents are now falling. This is the most notable in Auckland and in Wellington. But quality homes, existing and new builds are selling. Often when times are gloomy is the best time to buy, especially for the first home buyers. A Far North community is celebrating a milestone in its decades-long battle to keep human waste out of one of the nation's most culturally significant harbours. A spokesperson said the upgrade of the Rawini wastewater plant was also a textbook example of how all ratepayers can benefit when councils work with iwi. Oh, this is crap. Let's leave that bit of crap out of it. People work together. You don't have to be Maori and Pākehā to make it work. It's just people in general that make this sort of thing work and do it through the electorate. Through the elected representatives. I'm sick and tired of this. Well, you've got to work with Maori to make it work. Well, you don't. We all just have to work together, you. Oh, you piss me off. Anyway, in replacing Rawini's failing and flood-prone oxidisation ponds, which regularly overflowed into the Hokianga Harbour, just upstream from Rawini Township. King said the new plant was only the first step in any of the discharge of human waste into the harbour. New Zealand Police Commissioner, that's Richard Chambers, has conceded he cannot compete with the salaries and the incentives being offered by Australian police forces, as fresh figures reveal hundreds of Kiwi officers are continuing to head across the Tasman. News can reveal at least 144 New Zealand police officers left for Australia in the past year, with nearly one in three police resignations now linked to that move. The figures obtained through the Official Information Act come as police grapple with mounting pressure around recruitment, retention, morale, and an ageing workforce. Chambers described the situation as quite frustrating, accusing Australian jurisdictions of aggressively targeting New Zealand police officers. I've told my police commissioner colleagues across in Australia that I'd rather they didn't come to New Zealand and poach my people, he said. They've been quite aggressive, certainly up to now, in their approach. Queensland remained the biggest recruiter, accounting for 97 requests, Western Australia followed by 33, and Victoria was 25, and New South Wales was 22. But it's the Northern Territory where recruitment actively appears to be accelerating most rapidly. And here is the Sky News from London.
1: From the Sky News Centre at midnight, a former minister's launched an unlikely leadership challenge to Keir Starmer after Labour's disastrous local election results. Catherine West threatened to trigger a contest if the Prime Minister's not ousted by tomorrow. The party lost over 1,400 councillors and 40 local authorities in England. It also no longer the biggest in Wales and lost ground in Scotland. Lord Robert Hayward's a Conservative peer.
2: That's something we're not used to in British politics, is forming coalitions.
3: Yeah.
2: But you're going to see it in Scotland, in Wales, and in a lot of local authorities, including Birmingham.
1: British passengers from a cruise ship hit by a hantavirus outbreak are going to be flown back to the UK after they dock in Tenerife this morning. Those who test negative and show no symptoms will be taken to Arrow Park Hospital on the Wirral. An airline pilot told air traffic controllers, "We just hit somebody after a person breached security and ran onto a runway at Denver International Airport." The Frontier plane had been taking off for Los Angeles. Britain summoned China's ambassador following the conviction of two men accused of spying on behalf of Hong Kong and China. The Foreign Office says officials raised concerns directly after the case concluded in London. To sport now, a Manchester City have beaten Brentford 3-0 to keep the pressure on Arsenal in the Premier League title race. They've moved within 2 points of the leaders. Liverpool edged closer to Champions League qualification but were booed off at Anfield after a 1-1 draw with Chelsea. Manager Arne Slot can understand the supporters' frustrations.
3: We always aim for a win, and if we don't win, then we're disappointed, and especially in a season where we haven't won a lot or not as much as people expect us to do, then it's just building up frustration. That came out probably after half-time, but I think the players and myself had the same frustration as the fans.
1: And finally, in the Scottish Premiership, leaders Hearts were held 1-1 at Motherwell. They go 4 points clear at the top of the table. Dundee made themselves safe from relegation after a 3-0 win against Livingston. That's the latest. I'm Chris Milligan.
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0: The weather for tomorrow, that is Monday, mainly fine. Southwesterlies turning southeasterly late morning. 18 degrees with an overnight low of 11. Tuesday, partly cloudy. There is a risk of the odd passing shower. Easterlies turning southerly in the morning. 17 degrees with an overnight low of 10. And Wednesday, fine. Southeasterlies easing in the afternoon. 18 degrees with an overnight low of 7. And the weather for today, that is Sunday, cloudy periods with the odd passing shower. Southwesterlies strengthening for a time this afternoon and early evening. 19 degrees with an overnight low of 13.

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1: The weather for tomorrow, that is Monday, mainly fine, southwesterlies turning southeasterly late morning, 18 degrees with an overnight low of 11. Tuesday, partly cloudy, there is a risk of the odd passing shower, easterlies turning southerly in the morning, 17 degrees with an overnight low of 10, and Wednesday, fine, southeasterlies easing in the afternoon, 18 degrees with an overnight low of 7. And the weather for today, that is Sunday, cloudy periods with the odd passing shower, southwesterlies strengthening for a time this afternoon and early evening, 19 degrees with an overnight low of 13.

Will you be visiting Helensville? If so, here's your chance to visit the historic Helensville Station. It dates back to 1880 and along with the adjacent museum discovered the importance of railways in the Kuiper district. The museum includes a large working model railway layout and the wharves area from 80 years ago. Also displays show the importance of railways in the district. The Helensville Railway Museum is open every Sunday from 10:30 a.m. to 3 p.m. A small admission charge applies. A warm welcome to visit the historical Helensville Railway Museum.

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2: From the Sky News Centre at 1, Sir Keir Starmer insists he'll lead Labour into the next general election despite mounting pressure after the party's disastrous local election results. The Prime Minister says his fight back will begin this week. Meanwhile, the SNP leader thinks nationalist leaders in the developed parliaments shows the UK has fundamentally changed. John Swinney says he'll work to make sure Scotland, Wales and Northern Ireland are centre stage. He also said Scots should be given the power to decide their constitution future before the next general election. These people in Edinburgh say Westminster politics doesn't impact their lives.
3: I don't think he's relevant here though, Keir Starmer. I think, you know, it doesn't really factor into my thoughts on Labour here. I think that's probably why SNP are so prevalent.
4: I was disappointed the SNP didn't get the majority. I'm glad they're still the major party.
2: British passengers and staff on a cruise ship at the centre of a hantavirus outbreak are being taken to hospital on Merseyside. They'll isolate there after the ship docks in Tenerife later this morning. A 40-year-old man's been arrested on suspicion of attempted murder after a car hit a group of pedestrians in a town centre in Nottinghamshire. One man's been left with life-threatening injuries following the incident in Arnold. To sport, and Manchester City boss Pep Guardiola says he doesn't know if there'll be another twist in the Premier League title race. His side's 3-0 win against Brentford moves them 2 points behind leaders Arsenal, who play West Ham this afternoon.
5: We are fighting with quite similar with Liverpool in the past and against a colossal team. It's the final Champions League, didn't lose one game in this competition, have been top of the league almost all season, so it's not in our hands now.
2: Liverpool are closing in on Champions League football next season, but were booed off after their 1-1 draw with Chelsea. And finally, Hearts dropped points in the Scottish Premiership title race as they were held 1-1 at Motherwell. Dundee's top flight safety was secured with a 3-0 win over already relegated Livingston. That's the latest. I'm Chris Milligan.
0: The weather for tomorrow, that is Monday, mainly fine. Southwesterlies turning southeasterly late morning, 18 degrees with an overnight low of 11. Tuesday, partly cloudy, there is a risk of the odd passing shower. Easterlies turning southerly in the morning, 17 degrees with an overnight low of 10. And Wednesday, fine, southeasterlies easing in the afternoon, 18 degrees with an overnight low of 7. And the weather for today, that is Sunday, cloudy periods with the odd passing shower. Southwesterlies strengthening for a time this afternoon and early evening. 19 degrees with an overnight low of 13.

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1: And here is the Sky News from London.
2: From the Sky News Centre at 2, Keir Starmer insists he'll lead Labour into the next general election despite mounting pressure after the party's disastrous local election results. The Prime Minister says his fight back will begin this week. Last night, the Greens overcame a huge Labour majority in Lewisham to take control of their third London local authority. Reform's also enjoying a massive surge in support. Labour MP Apsana Begum believes policy changes are needed.
3: Not actually going ahead with the plans around the indefinite leave to remain. Reforms that are being championed by the Home Secretary. That means dropping plans around curtailing jury trials. That means really looking at the welfare benefit cuts that have been put forward by the government as well.
2: British passengers from a cruise ship hit by a hantavirus outbreak are going to be flown back to the UK after they dock in Tenerife this morning. Those who test negative and show no symptoms will be taken to Arrow Park Hospital on the Wirral. An airline pilot told air traffic controllers, "We just hit somebody," after a person breached security and ran onto a runway at Denver International Airport. The Frontier plane had been taking off for Los Angeles. Britain summoned China's ambassador following the conviction of two men accused of spying on behalf of Hong Kong and China. The Foreign Office says officials raised concerns directly after the case concluded in London. To sport, and Hearts boss Derek McInnes says his team showed why they are top of the Scottish Premiership despite being held 1-1 at Motherwell. The leaders are 4 points clear with 2 games to go.
4: I'm delighted with the effort of the players. You know, even though we don't win, the desire to win was there, screaming at them, and they keep going and they keep asking the question against a really good team.
2: Manchester City kept the pressure on Premier League leaders Arsenal with a 3-0 win against Brentford. They're just a couple of points behind their title rivals. Liverpool edged closer to Champions League qualification after a 1-1 draw with Chelsea. And finally, Daniel Dubois has become a 2-time world heavyweight boxing champion with victory over Fabio Wardley. That's the latest. I'm Chris Milligan.
1: The weather for tomorrow, that is Monday, mainly fine. Southwesterlies turning southeasterly late morning. 18 degrees with an overnight low of 11. Tuesday, partly cloudy. There is a risk of the odd passing shower. Easterlies turning southerly in the morning. 17 degrees with an overnight low of 10. And Wednesday, fine. Southeasterlies easing in the afternoon. 18 degrees with an overnight low of 7. And the weather for today, that is Sunday, cloudy periods with the odd passing shower. Southwesterlies strengthening for a time this afternoon and early evening. 19 degrees with an overnight low of 13.

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1: Jantje Smit mit La Paloma. Ich konnte sagen, Ole Jantje.

But this time, only two of us moves on. Now all we have is each other.

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Well, you know, things were good in the green years of our lives, and loneliness

Welcome to Paul Napier, a producer of music programs covering those years that we all so much enjoy. Paul is a Kiwi who has lived in North England for some time. 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We will play his one-hour presentation on a Sunday night from 9 p.m. We are excited to present the music selected by Paul Napier. 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

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For those who enjoy country, that's the real country, the classic country, on a Saturday night from 8 to the small hours of Sunday morning, we have our Nostalgia Country. That is all the country and western or cowboy songs that were mostly recorded prior to 1976. Hope that you can join us during the Saturday night Nostalgia Country program.

0: Good afternoon. It's now 5 o'clock. And here is the Sky News from London.
1: From the Sky News Centre at 5, Sir Keir Starmer insists he'll lead Labour into the next general election despite mounting pressure after the party's disastrous local election results. The Prime Minister says his fight back will begin this week. Last night, the Greens overcame a huge Labour majority in Lewisham to take control of their third London local authority. Reform's also enjoying a massive surge in support. Labour MP Apsana Begum believes policy changes are needed.
2: Not actually going ahead with the plans around the indefinite leave to remain reforms that have been championed by the Home Secretary. That means dropping plans around curtailing jury trials. That means really looking at the welfare benefit cuts that have been put forward by the government as well.
1: British passengers and staff on a cruise ship at the centre of a hantavirus outbreak are being taken to hospital on Merseyside. They'll isolate there after the ship docks in Tenerife later. A 40-year-old man's been arrested on suspicion of attempted murder after a car hit a group of pedestrians in a town centre in Nottinghamshire. One man's been left with life-threatening injuries following the incident in Arnold. Two men have admitted an anti-Semitic hate crime after targeting a Jewish man in East London and filming the encounter for TikTok. Police say they went to the Clapton area of Hackney before verbally abusing the victim and recording it for social media. To sport now, and Hearts boss Derek McInnes says his team showed why they are top of the Scottish Premiership despite being held 1-1 at Motherwell. The leaders are 4 points clear with 2 games to go.
3: I'm delighted with the effort of the players. You know, even though we don't win, the desire to win was there, screaming at them, and they keep going and they keep asking the question against a really good team.
1: Manchester City kept the pressure on Premier League leaders Arsenal with a 3-0 win against Brentford. They're just a couple points behind their title rivals. Liverpool edged closer to Champions League qualification after a 1-1 draw with Chelsea. And finally, Daniel Dubois has become a 2-time world heavyweight boxing champion with victory over Fabio Wardley. That's the latest. I'm Chris Milligan.
4: The weather for tomorrow, that is Monday, mainly fine. Southwesterlies turning southeasterly late morning, 18 degrees with an overnight low of 11. Tuesday, partly cloudy, there is a risk of the odd passing shower. Easterlies turning southerly in the morning, 17 degrees with an overnight low of 10. And Wednesday, fine, southeasterlies easing in the afternoon, 18 degrees with an overnight low of 7. And the weather for today, that is Sunday, cloudy periods with the odd passing shower. Southwesterly strengthening for a time this afternoon and early evening. 19 degrees with an overnight low of 13.

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2: From the Sky News Centre at 6. The cruise ship at the centre of a hantavirus outbreak has arrived in Tenerife. MV Hondius will dock offshore, with passengers being ferried to land by small boats. Brits on board will be flown home on special flights. One of Sir Keir Starmer's former ministers has threatened to trigger a leadership contest if no one in his cabinet does by tomorrow. Catherine West says the Prime Minister's approach is not cutting through following disastrous election results, but the PM insists he'll lead Labour into the next general election. Former Director of Policy for the party, Andrew Fisher, says voters are not seeing promised change.
3: The reality is people don't feel that things have changed for the better. And that's why all that frustration and all that anger that saw the Tories booted out with their worst ever election results in 2024 has now transferred onto Labour.
2: A man's been arrested on suspicion of attempted murder after a car hit a group of pedestrians in a town centre in Nottinghamshire. One man has life-threatening injuries following the incident in Arnold yesterday. Britain summoned China's ambassador following the conviction of two men accused of spying on behalf of Hong Kong and China. The Foreign Office says officials raised concerns after the case concluded in London. Manchester City boss Pep Guardiola says he doesn't know if there'll be another twist in the Premier League title race. His side's 3-0 win against Brentford moves them 2 points behind leaders Arsenal, who play West Ham later.
4: We are fighting with quite similar with Liverpool in the past and against a colossal team. It's the final Champions League, didn't lose one game in this competition, have been top of the league almost all season, so it's not in our hands now.
2: Liverpool are closing in on a Champions League spot, but were booed off after their 1-1 draw with Chelsea. Manchester United were held 0-0 at Sunderland. And Hearts dropped points in the Scottish Premiership title race. They were held 1-1 at Motherwell. That's the latest. I'm Fada Silver.
0: The weather for tomorrow, that is Monday, mainly fine. Southwesterlies turning southeasterly late morning. 18 degrees with an overnight low of 11. Tuesday, partly cloudy, there is a risk of the odd passing shower. Easterlies turning southerly in the morning, 17 degrees with an overnight low of 10. And Wednesday, fine, southeasterlies easing in the afternoon, 18 degrees with an overnight low of 7. And the weather for today, that is Sunday, cloudy periods with the odd passing shower. Southwesterly strengthening for a time this afternoon and early evening. 19 degrees with an overnight low of 13.

0: 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This is the community radio station for the Tamaki area down through to South Auckland. Hope you're enjoying the music we're playing. We're not here to satisfy the music wish of the young people. We're here to try and fill that gap with that beautiful music for those people who are a little bit older in our community who still appreciate good music.
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This has got to be the saddest day of my life. I called you here today for a bit of bad news. I won't be able to see you anymore because of my obligations and the ties that you have. We've been meeting here every day. And since this is our last day together, I want to hold you just one more time. When you turn and walk away, don't look back. I want to remember you just like this. Let's just kiss and say goodbye.

Welcome to Paul Napier, a producer of music programs covering those years that we all so much enjoy. Paul is a Kiwi who has lived in North England for some time. Paul had agreed to produce, when time allows, his style of program, highlighting those wonderful nostalgic tracks. We will play his one-hour presentation on a Sunday night from 9 p.m. We are excited to present the music selected by Paul Napier. These shows will be played

my song. In the old-fashioned way. Hear my song. And I love you.

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2: From the Sky News Centre at 7. A virus-struck cruise ship has arrived in Tenerife. The MV Hondius is docking offshore with preparations underway to safely fly passengers home. Britons on board are to quarantine at a hospital on Merseyside. Three people have died from the hantavirus outbreak. Our correspondent Zadia Chowdhury, who's on the island, says small boats will ferry passengers to land at Granadaly at Diabona.
3: Because it is so remote from the local population here, there's a lot of space for the operation to be carried out in a safe way so that there isn't going to be a close proximity between the passengers or the crew on the ship and any of the local population. So I think that has been the real emphasis.
2: A Labour MP is threatening to oust Sir Keir Starmer unless a member of the Cabinet launches a challenge by tomorrow. Catherine West says action's needed after this week's disastrous election results for the party. Community and faith leaders from across Britain have signed an open letter to Jewish people, telling them this country belongs to you as much as any of us. Figures from business, sport and the media have also signed it following a series of anti-Semitic attacks. A man's being questioned on suspicion of attempted murder after a car hit pedestrians in Nottinghamshire. It's happened in Arnold Town Centre yesterday morning. Daniel Dubois is the new WBO World Heavyweight Boxing Champion after beating Fabio Wardley in a thrilling fight in Manchester. He recovered from two early knockdowns before stopping his opponent in the 11th round.
4: He's a tough cookie. He took my shots and I had to come through the minor battle after coming off the back of a loss. So I was a bit nervy in there, but what a warrior. I'm honoured to share the ring with a fighter like Fabio.
2: And Manchester City boosted their Premier League title hopes with a 3-0 win over Brentford to move to within 2 points of leaders Arsenal. Hearts are 4 points clear at the top of the Scottish Premiership after a 1-1 draw at Motherwell. That's the latest. I'm Faye De Silva.
0: The weather for tomorrow, that is Monday, mainly fine. Southwesterlies turning southeasterly late morning. 18 degrees with an overnight low of 11. Tuesday, partly cloudy. There is a risk of the odd passing shower. Easterlies turning southerly in the morning. 17 degrees with an overnight low of 10. And Wednesday, fine. Southeasterlies easing in the afternoon. 18 degrees with an overnight low of 7. And the weather for today, that is Sunday, cloudy periods with the odd passing shower. Southwesterlies strengthening for a time this afternoon and early evening. 19 degrees with an overnight low of 13.

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1: Oh, it's the music. 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And I know it's a different age group, but the young ones don't seem to mind it either.
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Welcome to Paul Napier, a producer of music programs covering those years that we all so much enjoy. Paul is a Kiwi who has lived in North England for some time. Paul had agreed to produce, when time allows, his style of program, highlighting those wonderful nostalgic tracks. We will play his one-hour presentation on a Sunday night from 9 p.m. We are excited to present the music selected by Paul Napier. 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

I can think of younger days when living for my life was everything a man could want to be.

Welcome to Paul Napier, a producer of music programs covering those years that we all so much enjoy. Paul is a Kiwi who has lived in North England for some time. Paul had agreed to produce, when time allows, his style of program, highlighting those wonderful nostalgic tracks. We will play his one-hour presentation on a Sunday night from 9 p.m. We are excited to present the music selected by Paul Napier. 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

friend of mine named Steve Goodman wrote that song, and he told me it was the perfect country and western song. I wrote him back a letter, and I told him it was not the perfect country and western song because he hadn't said anything at all about mama, or trains, or trucks, or prison, or getting drunk. Well, he sat down and wrote another verse to the song, and he sent it to me, and after reading it, I realized that my friend had written the perfect country and western song, and I felt obliged to include it on this album. The last verse goes like this here.

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Welcome to Paul Napier, a producer of music programs covering those years that we all so much enjoy. Paul is a Kiwi who has lived in North England for some time. Paul had agreed to produce, when time allows, his style of program, highlighting those wonderful nostalgic tracks. We will play his one-hour presentation on a Sunday night from 9 p.m. We are excited to present the music selected by Paul Napier. 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
2: From the Sky News Centre at 9. Spanish health authorities have boarded a hantavirus-stricken cruise ship for final checks. Passengers are preparing to disembark the MV Hondius, which arrived in Tenerife early this morning. Britons on board will be put on special flights and taken to Merseyside's Arrow Park Hospital, which was also used as the UK's initial COVID quarantine site. Spain's health minister, Monica Garcia, has given this update through a translator.
3: The Netherlands were selling 2 aeroplanes today, one and another tomorrow. In theory, over today and tomorrow, all of the aeroplanes of all nationalities will be disembarked. They will be taken to their countries.
2: A former government minister has become the first Labour MP to threaten Sir Keir Starmer with a leadership challenge. Catherine West says she'll launch it tomorrow unless the Cabinet acts first. The Prime Minister's under intense pressure after disastrous election results, which saw them removed from power in Wales and lose nearly 1,500 council seats. Here's Education Secretary Bridget Phillipson.
4: We got a real kicking. There's no escaping that. And we have to reflect seriously on that. And you know, we have to reckon with what we need to do as a party now to turn it around. I don't think, however, a leadership contest and all of the problems that that would bring is the answer.
2: A man's being questioned on suspicion of attempted murder after a car hit pedestrians in Nottinghamshire. It happened in Arnold Town Centre yesterday. Thousands of people are expected to join a rally outside Downing Street today, calling out anti-Semitism. Leading figures have signed an open letter voicing their support for the UK's Jewish community. There's a reward of up to £20,000 for information about a bomb attack on a police station near Belfast. A vehicle was hijacked 2 weeks ago. And Manchester City kept the heat on Premier League leaders Arsenal with a 3-0 win against Brentford. Hearts are 4 points clear at the top of the Scottish Premiership. That's the latest. I'm Faye De Silva.
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6: Hello and welcome to Sounds Easy. This week we cover the music from the 1930s to the 40s, from the Art Deco to the modern era, the birth of the big bands and the beginning of the crooners, as war looms in Europe and the world.

Opening the program today was Artie Shaw, Begin the Began. And of course you've just heard Look for a Silver Lining with Margaret Whiting. The song was written by Jerome Kern for the musical Zip Goes a Million and was published in 1920. This is Johnny Mercer and the Pied Pipers. And somewhere in there is Joe Stafford. The song is called Candy with Paul Weston and his orchestra.

0: the exotic sounds of Xavier Coutard and his orchestra. And his title is Night Must Fall. It was written in 1938. The music reminds me of a film with Alec Guinness, where he was a comical secret agent in the Caribbean, and I think it was Cuba. Anyway, it's probably nothing to do with the movie.
1: If there's a gleam in her eye each time she straightens your tie, well, you'll know the lady's in love with you.
2: If she can dress for a date without that waiting you hate, it means the lady's in love with you.
1: And when your friends ask you over to join the table,
2: but she picks a faraway booth for two,

0: and she begs you to please take the train. You know the lady's in love with you.
1: And if she's met your old flames and she keeps track of their names, well, the lady's in love with you.
0: And if she phones you but doesn't reverse the charges, like all kinds of lady friends often do,
1: oh, hope is just how it stands. You've got romance on your hands because the lady's in love with you.
0: Now look, if she's allergic to fish, but you say fish, so it's fish, well, hold tight, it means the lady's in love with you.
1: A fish, fish, fish, if she should sneak a quick look inside your little red book, oh, the lady's in love with you.
0: And Sunday night when you take her to see that movie, now, it'll be two loges, please.
2: Honey, honey, the balcony seats will do.
0: Yeah, what? Well, sir, that's just how it stands.
1: You've got romance on your hands because the lady's in love.
0: You mean that lady's in love?
1: Well, I didn't say nothing else but the lady's in love with you.
3: That was Bob Hope with Shirley Ross with The Ladies in Love with You. The song was introduced to the film Some Like It Hot, released in 1939, which is not to be confused with the Marilyn Monroe's film of the same name in 1959. This is Helen Forrest taking a chance on love.

It was released as a single in 1941, the Glenn Miller Orchestra, with the vocals of Paula Kelly and the Modern Airs. It was released on a 78 disc as a Foxtrot.

0: That was Alberto Rababiazzi with the Italian song Martinette Florentina. The track was used in the movie Tea with Mussolini, starring Maggie Smith, Judi Dench and Cher. I just hope I got the pronunciation right.
1: That's nice.
0: And before that, it was Brian Ferry with Just One of Those Things, a clever adaptation of Music Gone By.

That was Dick Haynes and Helen Forrest. Something old and something new. Recorded for Decca Records, this song is a classic example of the pair's popularity in the 40s. It was considered as one of the best duets from this pair, who were among the most popular singers of the big band era, and went on to sing many duets together.

putting on the Ritz. Different types who wear a day coat, pants with stripes and cutaway coat, perfect fits. Putting on the Ritz.

0: recipe. Very snappy, you'll declare it's simply topping to be there and hear them swapping smart tidbits. Put on the Ritz.
1: And to start that bracket, not a name you hear very often, Ralph Flanagan and his orchestra, Singing Winds, followed by Fred Astaire, putting on the Ritz.

It was written in 1938, the very popular French song Boom, sung by Charles Trenet, and it refers to one heartbeat, boom. And it was also used in the recent film A Good Year, starring Russell Crowe. And before that, there was the Andrew Sisters with Boogie Woogie Bugle Boy. It was written for the Second World War film Buck Privates, released in 1941.

That was Anne Shelton with her single I'll Be Seeing You with Stanley Black and his orchestra, and also remembered as one of Vera Lynn's biggest wartime hits. It was released in October 1944 on Decca Records. It was later re-released on a new album of wartime artists in 1977.

0: Gordon McRae recorded I Still Get Jealous in 1947. It was one of his early successful hits, and the album was called The Early Years from 1947 to 1955.
1: Now, I'm a feller with a heart of gold, with the ways of a gentleman, I've been told. The kind of a feller that wouldn't even harm a flea. But if me and a certain character met, the guy that invented the cigarette, I'd murder that son of a gun in the first degree. Now, it ain't cause that I don't smoke myself, and I don't reckon they hinder your health. I've smoked them all my life, and I ain't dead yet. But nicotine slaves are all the same at a petting party or a poker game. Everything's gotta stop while they have that cigarette.

0: Now, in a game of chance the other night, old Dame Fortune was doing me right. The kings and the queens, they just kept on coming around. Then I got a full and I bet it high, but my bluff didn't work on a certain guy. He just kept on a-raising and a-laying the money down. Now, he'd raise me and I'd raise him. I sweated blood, I got a sink or swim. He finally called and then didn't raise the bet. I said, "Ace is full, pal. How about you?" And he said, "Well, I'll tell you in just a minute or two, but right now I just gotta have a cigarette.
1: Smoke, smoke, smoke that cigarette. Puff, puff, puff, and if you smoke yourself to death,
0: tell St. Peter at the Golden Gate that you hate to make him wait, but you just..."

0: The other night, I had a date with the cutest little girl in the 48 states, a hybrid uptown fancy little date. Now, she said she loved me, and it seemed to me that things were just about like they ought to be, so hand in hand, we strolled down Lover's Lane. She was oh so far from a chunk of ice, and our smooching party was going real nice, so help me, Hannah, I think I'd have been there yet. But I give her a kiss and a little squeeze, and she said, Tex, excuse me, please, but I just gotta have another cigarette.
1: Smoke, smoke, smoke that cigarette. Puff, puff, puff, and if you smoke yourself to death,
0: tell St. Peter at the Golden Gate that you hates to make him wait, but you just gotta have another cigarette.
2: Smoke, smoke that cigarette. It was a novelty song recorded in 1947 again, and that was by Tex Williams.

0: Oh, the beautiful Betty Hutton with the song I Wish I Didn't Love You. Another one out of 1947. It was recorded for the movie The Perils of Pauline out of Paramount Pictures. And that's it for this time. We hope you enjoyed your walk through the 30s and 40s. And so to next time, we'll be looking at the 50s and early 60s. Lipstick and bubblegum period. And we hope you can join us for that. Thanks for listening.
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4: From the Sky News Centre at 10. We're told all repatriation flights to take passengers home from a hantavirus-stricken cruise ship will set off by tomorrow. Spanish health authorities have boarded the MV Honduras for final checks after it docked in Tenerife this morning. Britons are to quarantine at a hospital on Merseyside. Three people have died from the outbreak. Our correspondent, Sadia Chowdhury, who's on the island, says small boats will ferry passengers to land at Granadilla de Abona.
5: Because it is so remote from the local population here, there's a lot of space for the operation to be carried out in a safe way so that there isn't going to be a close proximity between the passengers or the crew on the ship and any of the local population. So I think that has been the real emphasis.
4: A Labour MP who's threatening to challenge Sir Keir Starmer's position says cabinet ministers should come up with somebody they can all get behind. Catherine West says she'll formally call for a leadership election tomorrow. The Prime Minister's making a major speech in the morning after disastrous election results.
6: Once I've listened carefully to what he says, I will be demanding a timetable for an orderly transition, because we've only really got 2 years to turn around the Labour message, to get it out there, and to win back working people.
4: A man's been arrested on suspicion of attempted murder after a car hit a group of pedestrians in Nottinghamshire. One man suffered life-threatening injuries in Arnold yesterday. At least 15 people have been taken to hospital after a boat explosion in Florida. It happened at a popular tourist destination near Miami yesterday. An open letter of support to the Jewish community describes anti-Semitism as a problem for all of us to fix. It's been signed by faith groups and charities following recent attacks. And Daniel Dubois is the new WBO World Heavyweight Boxing Champion. He beat Fabio Wardley in a thrilling fight in Manchester. That's the latest. I'm Fader Silver.

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I got a whole lot of money that's ready to burn. So get those stakes up higher. There's 1,000 pretty women waiting

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1: And here is the Sky News from London.
2: From the Sky News Centre at 11. A former government minister says she'll formally start a bid to oust Sir Keir Starmer tomorrow. Catherine West says she'll start gathering names of fellow MPs to want him to stand down after this week's election drubbing. She's urged the cabinet to pick someone to take over today. Our political correspondent Alex Rogers says this looks a major problem for the Prime Minister.
3: Even those who maybe don't approve of the manner in which she's done this still maybe don't want Keir Starmer to stay in post. One minister I was speaking to suggested they could be minded to support Catherine West because swathes of the party want Keir gone.
2: The first group of passengers have left a virus-hit cruise ship after it arrived in Tenerife. All those on board have been tested for hantavirus, with special charter flights waiting to return them home. Jewish people in Britain are being told this country belongs to you as much as any of us, in an open letter signed by faith, business and community groups. Its publication comes after a number of attacks, including the Golders Green stabbings. A £20,000 reward's being offered for information about a car bomb attack at a police station near Belfast. A hijacked vehicle exploded in Dunmurry 2 weeks ago. Celtic manager Martin O'Neill says the fear of losing their Scottish Premiership title is driving his players on. They host Old Firm rivals Rangers at lunchtime and begin the game 4 points adrift of leaders Hearts.
4: It's not the position that the football club has found itself in recent years. So it's a big change. Not something that a number of these players have been used to. It's all right, you have to get used to it. You've been chasing, you have to keep chasing.
2: Premier League leaders Arsenal hope to move 5 points clear of Manchester City when they go to struggling West Ham later. And Adolescence leads the nominations ahead of the TV BAFTAs later. The hit series is in the running for 11 awards. That's the latest. I'm Faye De Silver.

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For those who enjoy country, that's the real country, the classic country, on a Saturday night from 8 to the small hours of Sunday morning, we have our Nostalgia Country. That is all the country and western or cowboy songs that were mostly recorded prior to 1976. Hope that you can join us during the Saturday night Nostalgia Country program.

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2: From the Sky News Centre at 1. The Education Secretary's insisted it's not the time for a leadership change, despite a Labour MP vowing to oust Sir Keir Starmer. Catherine West says she'll trigger the process tomorrow after what she calls apocalyptic election results this week. She's urged the Cabinet to pick a replacement today. Fellow Labour MP Richard Bergen also wants the PM replaced, but says there should be no shortcuts.
3: We can only do this once. We can't end up like the Conservatives, changing leader again and again and again. And that's why we need a proper, full democratic process, not some sort of palace coup or coronation rushed through in a matter of days.
2: The first chartered flight of passengers from a hantavirus-hit cruise ship has set off. The Spanish nationals are being flown to Madrid after the MV Honduras docked in a port in Tenerife earlier this morning. Britons on board the vessel will eventually head home to isolate at a hospital on the Wirral. Spain's health minister, Mónica García, has this update.
4: A member of the Ministry of Health has board to assess the passengers. All the passengers are asymptomatic. They have confirmed this issue. This unprecedented operation is going as planned.
2: Faith groups, business leaders and sporting bodies are among those who've signed an open letter of support to the Jewish community. Thousands of people are expected to rally outside Downing Street this afternoon to call out anti-Semitism. At least 15 people have been taken to hospital after a boat explosion in Florida. It's not known what caused the blast at a popular tourist destination near Miami Beach. It's 1-1 going into the second half of the Old Firm derby between Celtic and Rangers at Parkhead. The host know a win would take them to within a point of Scottish Premiership leaders' hearts. And comedian and actor Greg Davis will host the TV BAFTA Awards later. Adolescence is tipped to triumph. The hit shows up for 11 prizes. That's the latest. I'm Fader Silver.

It happened on a cold December morning. Together with my little sister, I was waiting at the harbor to pick up my daddy. He was returning from the sea to celebrate his birthday with us. The winds increased to gale force, and the thundery clouds darkened the sky. Then an old fisherman told of a boat at sea sending out an SOS.

boat never returned. It's still missing. In spite of several search operations, the sailors were never found again. They were suddenly lost in the Atlantic.

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1: And here is the Sky News from London.
2: From the Sky News Centre at 2. Passengers are beginning to be repatriated after being evacuated from the hantavirus-stricken cruise ship in the Canary Islands. Britons will be taken to Merseyside's Arrow Park Hospital, which was used as the UK's initial COVID quarantine site. Virologist Paul Hunter explains what will happen to them there.
3: There are tests you can do to see whether somebody's shedding the virus. Those tests don't become positive until a while before people actually start becoming ill. So at this stage, the most important thing you can do is actually see whether people are ill, whether they've got a fever.
2: A former minister in Sir Keir Starmer's government claims she'll try to oust him tomorrow. Catherine West says disastrous election results for Labour mean the Prime Minister needs to go. She says if members of the Cabinet don't act to trigger a leadership contest, she'll do it herself.
4: This is what I would describe as an electoral emergency. And sadly, the Cabinet have not come out strongly to lead us and to tell us what's coming next.
2: She'd need the support of 80 Labour MPs. An open letter of support to the Jewish community describes anti-Semitism as a problem for all of us to fix. It's been signed by faith groups, business leaders and charities following a spate of recent attacks. There's a reward of up to £20,000 for information about a bomb attack on a police station near Belfast. A hijacked vehicle loaded with a gas canister-type device exploded in Dunmurry 2 weeks ago. In sport, Celtic scored 2 second-half goals to move a point off the top of the Scottish Premiership with a 3-1 win at home to rivals Rangers in the Old Firm derby. The day's first Premier League games are just getting underway, with Europa League finalist Aston Villa at already relegated Burnley. Conference League trophy hopefuls Crystal Palace are taking on Everton and Nottingham Forest hosts Newcastle, while strugglers West Ham welcome Arsenal later, aiming to prevent the leaders re-establishing a 5-point advantage at the top of the table. As the latest, I'm Jenny Barsby.

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0: 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It's now 5 o'clock, and this is a special big 5 o'clock call to the Mountainside FM 5 o'clock club. 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
1: And here is the Sky News from London.
2: From the Sky News Centre at 5, former Deputy PM Angela Rayner says now is the time for the Prime Minister to meet the moment and deliver the change the country needs. In a statement, she describes Labour's local election losses as an historic defeat and lays out a series of policy changes she wants to see. Earlier, backbench MP Catherine West said she'll begin an effort to remove Sir Keir Starmer tomorrow if his cabinet don't do it. But Education Secretary Bridget Phillipson doesn't support that.
3: What I heard loud and clear from voters was their deep sense of frustration that they'd voted for change and they don't feel that we as a Labour government have delivered what they wanted. So I think the last thing is to say let's have an extended period of time arguing amongst ourselves.
2: British passengers have been taken off the hantavirus-hit cruise ship in Tenerife. When they arrive back in the UK, they'll be checked at a hospital on Merseyside for 72 hours before being allowed home, where they'll have to isolate for 45 days. Politicians from all parties have been addressing thousands gathered outside Downing Street to demonstrate against anti-Semitism. A series of attacks on Jewish people and organisations recently has included a double stabbing in Golders Green 11 days ago. In sport, Arsenal are looking to re-establish their five-point lead at the top of the Premier League, away to strugglers West Ham. Live now to Guy Swindles at the London Stadium.
4: West Ham 0, Arsenal 0, and it's been a pretty frenetic London derby so far. Arsenal, looking for that win, of course, have come closest to scoring. Trossard hitting the post, also going very close on a couple of occasions from Calafiore. But West Ham now coming back into this one, roared on by the huge crowd. 0-0.
2: Guy, thank you. Aston Villa's Champions League hopes were dented with a 2-2 draw at already relegated Burnley. Nottingham Forest edged closer to safety as they held Newcastle 1-1. And Celtic have kept the pressure on Scottish Premiership leaders' hearts with a 3-1 win at home to Rangers in the Old Firm derby. That's the latest. I'm Jenny Barsby.

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1: BBC News with Sue Montgomery. Iranian state media say Tehran has sent its response to the latest US proposal to end the war in the region. The proposals, delivered through Pakistani mediators, are said to focus on first ending hostilities in the Strait of Hormuz. The reports suggest Iran wanted more complex issues, including Iran's nuclear program and the end of sanctions, to be discussed at a later stage. Siavash Ardalan is from BBC Persian.
2: It's really a memorandum of understanding in response to the counterproposal that the US had. The fact that Iran has put forward its proposal 2 days later than when the Americans had said they were expecting it itself is a show of defiance. And also there's deep mistrust embedded in Iranian authorities. We understand that Iranians feel that the Americans are pushing them somehow to speed up, to accelerate contacts within the Iranian leadership in order to formulate a response.
1: Maritime tracking monitors say a Qatari vessel carrying liquid gas appears to have crossed the Strait of Hormuz, bound for Pakistan. If successful, the fuel transit, approved in advance by Tehran, would be Qatar's first export via the strait since the start of the war. However, Qatar's prime minister criticised Iran for an attack in Qatari waters on a commercial bulk carrier, which Tehran said was US-flagged. Lebanon's health ministry says Israeli strikes have killed two paramedics from the Hezbollah-affiliated Islamic Health Committee in the south of the country, despite a ceasefire. The ministry statement said two health committee sites in Kalayi were directly targeted and condemned what it called Israel's continued violation of international laws. It said five others were wounded. Lebanese officials say almost 40 people were killed in Israeli strikes on Saturday, including many civilians. Israel says it was targeting Hezbollah, killing 10 operatives. Passengers stranded on board a cruise ship for several weeks by a deadly outbreak of hantavirus are finally being returned home. The MV Hondius is moored off the Spanish island of Tenerife, where people have been taken off by nationality and flown to their home countries to enter quarantine. None are symptomatic. Those made ill by the rodent-spread virus had already been evacuated. Guy Hedgeco is on Tenerife.
3: Throughout the rest of today, they're going to continue disembarking passengers from the boat. They will continue to head to the airport and catch those flights. And then tomorrow, there will be more flights leaving as well. We're told that the last flight will have Australian passengers on it. It's a very sort of laborious, painstaking process because of all the protocols that are in place to ensure the safety of the whole process and that local people are not affected by it.
1: BBC News. The Pakistani Prime Minister Shehbaz Sharif has condemned a suicide attack on a security post in the northwest of the country, which killed 15 police officers. Mr. Sharif said his government remained fully determined to eliminate all forms of terrorism. An Islamist militant alliance said it carried out the attack. Anbarasa Natarajan reports.
4: It's the latest attack in a series of violent incidents in northwest Pakistan. That region is bordering Afghanistan, and for the past few months there were no major attacks as such. This seems to be a well-coordinated attack, according to Pakistani officials. Now, initially, the Pakistani authorities are saying a vehicle loaded with explosives rammed into this security post in Bannu district of Khyber Pakhtunkhwa province. That triggered a huge explosion in which many officers were killed on the spot.
1: The Sudanese army says it has recaptured from the paramilitary rapid support forces a strategic southeastern area close to the border with Ethiopia. It says its troops retook Al-Kaili in the Blue Nile region on Saturday, 2 weeks after the army garrison there was overwhelmed by RSF forces. There's no independent confirmation. Four miners have been found dead after an explosion at a coal mine in central Colombia, in the same area where a similar accident a week ago left nine people dead. The governor of the Cundinamarca department said the blast took place early on Saturday, trapping workers at the Las Quintas mine. Thousands of fans have gathered in the Austrian capital Vienna for the official opening ceremony of one of the world's biggest annual live music events, the Eurovision Song Contest. Once again, Israel's participation has sparked protests, with five countries who usually compete, Iceland, Ireland, the Netherlands, Slovenia and Spain, all boycotting this year's event. BBC News.
0: The weather for today, and that is Monday, the 11th of May. Cloudy periods, any morning showers will clear, then returning by this evening. Southwesterlies easing. 17 degrees with an overnight low of 11, and the sun will set at 27 minutes past 5. The weather for tomorrow, and that is Tuesday. Partly cloudy with a chance of showers, easterlies turning southerly from afternoon. 17 degrees, an overnight low of 9. Wednesday, fine, southerlies, 18 degrees with an overnight low of 8. And Thursday, fine with southeasterlies easing by evening. 17 degrees with an overnight low of 7. And the weather for today, that's Monday, cloudy periods, showers return by this evening, southwesterlies easing. 17 degrees with an overnight low of 11. The current readings, the barometric pressure 1,011 millibars and stable. The outside temperature 15 degrees with a humidity of 75%, and we have a moderate southerly wind. The hottest place in New Zealand currently, Kaitaia, 16 degrees. Coldest, Mount Cook, minus 2 degrees. Windiest, Wellington's Lower Bay, 44 kilometres an hour. And the wettest, Mahia, with 1.4 millimetres of rain. And the outside temperature currently for Greater Auckland, 15 degrees.

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1: And here is the Sky News from London.
2: From the Sky News Centre at 6. Sir Keir Starmer's former number twos delivered a critique of Labour's time in government under the Prime Minister, but stopped short of calling on him to resign. Angela Rayner also sets out what she thinks the party must do to rebuild support after disastrous local election results. Our political correspondent Ali Fortescue says the ex-deputy PM also discusses one of those talked about as a successor to number 10.
3: She says this is bigger than personalities, but it is time to acknowledge that blocking Andy Burnham was a mistake. We must show we understand the scale of change the moment calls for. That means bringing our best players into Parliament.
2: A flight repatriating British people evacuated from a cruise ship hit by a hantavirus outbreak taken off from Tenerife. It's heading to Manchester before passengers are moved to a site on the Wirral, the UK's initial COVID quarantine centre. An open letter of support to the Jewish community describes anti-Semitism as a problem for all of us to fix. It's been signed by faith groups, business leaders and charities following a spate of recent attacks. Amanda Land has won the TV BAFTA for Best Scripted Comedy. The reality programme prize went to The Celebrity Traitors. Adolescents grabbed both acting awards in the supporting categories. In sports, strugglers West Ham are looking to prevent Arsenal going 5 points clear at the top of the Premier League again. Live to the London Stadium and our reporter Guy Swindles.
4: It's West Ham 0, Arsenal 0. So at the moment they're doing exactly that, though they could do with a win themselves to get themselves out of the bottom three. In the second half, it's been much more level. Arsenal with a better team in the first 45, but West Ham have had chances through Castellanos and through Bowen. Arsenal have had shots through Saka. It's West Ham 0, Arsenal 0.
2: Guy, thank you. Europa League finalists Aston Villa have been held 2-2 at relegated Burnley in the Premier League, and Celtic extended their winning run to 6 games in all competitions with a 3-1 victory at home at 2 Rangers. That's the latest. I'm Jenny Barsby.
0: The weather for today, and that is Monday, the 11th of May. Cloudy periods, any morning showers will clear, then returning by this evening. Southwesterlies easing, 17 degrees with an overnight low of 11, and the sun will set at 27 minutes past 5. The weather for tomorrow, and that is Tuesday. Partly cloudy with a chance of showers. Easterlies turning southerly from afternoon. 17 degrees, an overnight low of 9. Wednesday, fine. Southerlies, 18 degrees with an overnight low of 8. And Thursday, fine with southeasterlies easing by evening. 17 degrees with an overnight low of 7. And the weather for today, that's Monday. Cloudy periods, showers return by this evening, southwesterlies easing, 17 degrees with an overnight low of 11. The current readings, the barometric pressure 1,011 millibars and stable, the outside temperature 15 degrees with a humidity of 75%, and we have a moderate southerly wind. The hottest place in New Zealand currently, Kaitaia, 16 degrees. Coldest, Mount Cook, minus 2 degrees. Windiest, Wellington's Lower Bay, 44 kilometres an hour. And the wettest, Mahia, with 1.4 millimetres of rain. And the outside temperature currently for Greater Auckland, 15 degrees.

can rest for a while. So lay down beside me, love me and hide me, kiss all

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1: BBC News with Sue Montgomery. Iranian state media say Tehran has sent its response to the latest US proposal to end the war in the region. The proposals, delivered through Pakistani mediators, are said to focus on first ending hostilities in the Strait of Hormuz. The reports suggest Iran wanted more complex issues, including Iran's nuclear program and the end of sanctions, to be discussed at a later stage. Siavash Ardalan is from BBC Persian.
2: It's really a memorandum of understanding in response to the counterproposal that the US had. The fact that Iran has put forward its proposal 2 days later than when the Americans had said they were expecting it itself is a show of defiance. And also there's deep mistrust embedded in Iranian authorities. We understand that Iranians feel that the Americans are pushing them somehow to speed up, to accelerate contacts within the Iranian leadership in order to formulate a response.
1: Maritime tracking monitors say a Qatari vessel carrying liquid gas appears to have crossed the Strait of Hormuz, bound for Pakistan. If successful, the fuel transit, approved in advance by Tehran, would be Qatar's first export via the strait since the start of the war. However, Qatar's prime minister criticised Iran for an attack in Qatari waters on a commercial bulk carrier, which Tehran said was US flagged. Lebanon's health ministry says Israeli strikes have killed two paramedics from the Hezbollah-affiliated Islamic Health Committee in the south of the country, despite a ceasefire. The ministry statement said two health committee sites in Kalayi were directly targeted and condemned what it called Israel's continued violation of international laws. It said five others were wounded. Lebanese officials say almost 40 people were killed in Israeli strikes on Saturday, including many civilians. Israel says it was targeting Hezbollah, killing 10 operatives. Passengers stranded on board a cruise ship for several weeks by a deadly outbreak of Hanta virus are finally being returned home. The MV Hondius is moored off the Spanish island of Tenerife, where people have been taken off by nationality and flown to their home countries to enter quarantine. None are symptomatic. Those made ill by the rodent-spread virus had already been evacuated. Guy Hedgeco is on Tenerife.
3: Throughout the rest of today, they're going to continue disembarking passengers from the boat. They will continue to head to the airport and catch those flights. And then tomorrow there will be more flights leaving as well. We're told that the last flight will have Australian passengers on it. It's a very sort of laborious, painstaking process because of all the protocols that are in place to ensure the safety of the whole process and that local people are not affected by it.
1: BBC News. The Pakistani Prime Minister Shehbaz Sharif has condemned a suicide attack on a security post in the northwest of the country, which killed 15 police officers. Mr. Sharif said his government remained fully determined to eliminate all forms of terrorism. An Islamist militant alliance said it carried out the attack. Anbarasa Natarajan reports.
4: It's the latest attack in a series of violent incidents in northwest Pakistan. That region is bordering Afghanistan. And for the past few months, there were no major attacks as such. This seems to be a well-coordinated attack, according to Pakistani officials. Now, initially, the Pakistani authorities are saying a vehicle loaded with explosives rammed into this security post in Bannu district of Khyber Pakhtunkhwa province. That triggered a huge explosion in which many officers were killed on the spot.
1: The Sudanese army says it has recaptured from the paramilitary rapid support forces a strategic southeastern area close to the border with Ethiopia. It says its troops retook Al-Kaili in the Blue Nile region on Saturday, 2 weeks after the army garrison there was overwhelmed by RSF forces. There's no independent confirmation. Four miners have been found dead after an explosion at a coal mine in central Colombia, in the same area where a similar accident a week ago left nine people dead. The governor of the Cundinamarca department said the blast took place early on Saturday, trapping workers at the Las Quintas mine. Thousands of fans have gathered in the Austrian capital Vienna for the official opening ceremony of one of the world's biggest annual live music events, the Eurovision Song Contest. Once again, Israel's participation has sparked protests, with five countries who usually compete, Iceland, Ireland, the Netherlands, Slovenia and Spain, all boycotting this year's event. BBC News.
5: The weather for today, and that is Monday, the 11th of May. Cloudy periods, any morning showers will clear, then returning by this evening. Southwesterlies easing. 17 degrees with an overnight low of 11, and the sun will set at 27 minutes past 5. The weather for tomorrow, and that is Tuesday. Partly cloudy with a chance of showers, easterlies turning southerly from afternoon. 17 degrees, an overnight low of 9. Wednesday, fine, southerlies, 18 degrees with an overnight low of 8. And Thursday, fine with southeasterlies easing by evening. 17 degrees with an overnight low of 7. And the weather for today, that's Monday. Cloudy periods, showers return by this evening, southwesterlies easing. 17 degrees with an overnight low of 11. The current readings, the barometric pressure 1,011 millibars and stable. The outside temperature 15 degrees with a humidity of 75%, and we have a moderate southerly wind. The hottest place in New Zealand currently, Kaitaia, 16 degrees. Coldest, Mount Cook, minus 2 degrees. Windiest, Wellington's Lyell Bay, 44 kilometres an hour. And the wettest, Mahia, with 1.4 millimetres of rain. And the outside temperature currently for Greater Auckland, 15 degrees.

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1: Police are still appealing for more information about a robbery in Hamilton. They were called to Tukihiramea Road in the suburb of Dinsdale in Hamilton on Saturday night after a report that a group of people had broken in. The group had demanded cash and other personal items. Two people were then transported to hospital in a serious condition. A 17-year-old was arrested and will soon appear before the youth court. Inquiries are ongoing to locate the other parties involved. Police would like to hear from anyone they had not yet spoken to or who might have any information about this incident and those who are involved. Last week, Bombshell, the government's directive to local government, was discussed by the Wellington region's 8 mayors in a closed-door meeting, but no final decisions were made. The RMA Reform and Infrastructure Minister, that's Chris Bishop, and Local Government Minister Simon Watts, said the government was giving councils a 3-month window to put forward proposals to simplify and strengthen local government in their regions. The region's mayoral forum, issuing a statement over the weekend, after discussing the announcement at Silver Stream with Chairperson Wellington Mayor Andrew Little, saying discussions were frank and constructive, but no final decisions have been made, he said. We've been working since November to respond to the central government simplifying local government policy, but no decisions have yet been made. Police have named the two people who died following a car crash on State Highway 1 near Kinleith, south of Tokoroa last month. They were James Daniel Spence, 28, from England, and Raphael Jean Gabriel Rollinger, 22, from France. Emergency service were called to the scene on April the 29th, shortly after 9 p.m. Two people were located deceased at the scene, a third person sustained serious injuries. Inquiries into the circumstances of this crash remained ongoing. Well, people are referring to the latest polls as the poll of polls, and it predicts who will win election and suggested margins of victory is growing. The coalition government would return to office at the election based on the latest numbers and predictions. According to the model, current polling has the probability of the coalition of winning a second term with a 88.3% favourable margin. But do you trust Luxon to be able to see through all the things that are needed in New Zealand? Could you trust David Seymour and his lot not trying to sell everything off? Who have we got? I think we've only got Winston Peters left, and I'll tell you what, I'm still only going to vote one way, and that is my party vote to New Zealand First, because I don't trust Seymour or Luxon. I certainly don't trust Hipkins or that silly bird, what's her name, Clovis Swarbrick. I wouldn't even give them the time of day. And they're the ones who would go into a coalition with Tea Party Māori. Well, does that not prove just how mad the lefties truly are? And here is the Sky News from London.
2: From the Sky News Centre at 7. The PM's former deputy is calling on him to meet the moment and deliver the change the country needs. In a statement, Angela Rayner describes Labour's local election losses as an historic defeat, but has stopped short of demanding Sir Keir Starmer resign. Earlier, backbench MP Catherine West said she'll begin an effort to remove him tomorrow if his cabinet doesn't do it first.
3: We want more of an emphasis on cost of living, but genuine change, not just talking about it. So many people are struggling with housing costs, with their job, and at the moment our message does not seem to be hitting home, and that's why we had such a terrible election result.
2: British passengers evacuated from the cruise ship hit by a hantavirus outbreak are flying home from Tenerife. They're due to land in Manchester this evening when they'll be taken to a site on the Wirral, the UK's initial COVID quarantine centre. The Work and Pensions Secretary has been booed at a rally against anti-Semitism outside the gates to Downing Street. Thousands were at the event, with some shouting, "When will you act?" at Pat McFadden. Meanwhile, counter-terror police have arrested a man and woman after a fire at a former synagogue in East London. It broke out in Whitechapel in the early hours of Tuesday. The pair, aged 45 and 52, have been detained on conspiracy to commit arson. In sport, there was a dramatic end to Premier League leaders Arsenal's crucial game at strugglers West Ham. Guy Swindles was watching at the London Stadium.
4: Trossard's goal separating the sides, but West Ham will look at a moment in time added on when they had a goal disallowed after VAR checked for 5 minutes before Wilson's goal was ruled out and gave Arsenal the win that keeps them on track for the title. West Ham 0, Arsenal 1.
2: That result ensures Nottingham Forest and Leeds safety. And in the Scottish Premiership, Celtic came from behind to win 3-1 at home to Rangers to move a point off the top of the table. That's the latest. I'm Jenny Barsby.
0: That was Mountainside News, where you can get the latest in local, national and international news.
1: The weather for today, and that is Monday, the 11th of May. Cloudy periods, any morning showers will clear, then returning by this evening. Southwesterlies easing, 17 degrees with an overnight low of 11, and the sun will set at 27 minutes past 5. The weather for tomorrow, and that is Tuesday. Partly cloudy with a chance of showers. Easterlies turning southerly from afternoon. 17 degrees, an overnight low of 9. Wednesday, fine. Southerlies, 18 degrees with an overnight low of 8. And Thursday, fine with southeasterlies easing by evening. 17 degrees with an overnight low of 7. And the weather for today, that's Monday, cloudy periods, showers return by this evening, southwesterlies easing, 17 degrees with an overnight low of 11. The current readings, the barometric pressure 1,011 millibars and stable, the outside temperature 15 degrees with a humidity of 75%, and we have a moderate southerly wind. The hottest place in New Zealand currently, Kaitaia, 16 degrees. Coldest, Mount Cook, minus 2 degrees. Windiest, Wellington's Lyell Bay, 44 kilometres an hour. And the wettest, Mahia, with 1.4 millimetres of rain. And the outside temperature currently for Greater Auckland, 15 degrees.

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1: RNZ News at 7. Kia ora, good morning. I'm Todd Zaner. A New Zealander and four Australians will be on the last repatriation flight from Tenerife, evacuating the passengers of a cruise ship at the centre of a deadly Hunter virus outbreak. Flights carrying European citizens have already left, and an Australian flight, including the New Zealander, will leave tomorrow. The BBC's Sarah Rainsford has more.
2: The Hondius cruise liner anchored offshore for extra safety with military police boats on patrol. On deck and at some of the windows, we saw passengers waiting for rescue. But first, medics went on board to check for any sign of infection. Then, at last, the first group were shuttled to shore, all in protective clothing and with just one small bag of belongings each. It's one of many measures in place to reduce the risk of contagion.
1: The French Prime Minister says one of the passengers repatriated to France has begun showing symptoms on the flight home. All five of the passengers flown back to France are in strict isolation. A far north settlement could be the first in Aotearoa to relocate to higher ground, out of the path of floods made worse by climate change. The Northern Regional Council's Hapu coordinator, Shante Konakingi, says Whirinaki has flooded many times, most recently in March, when 9 homes were wrecked. She says the local Hapu's been working on a managed retreat plan and has secured land on the hills overlooking the valley.
3: It's nothing new for New Zealand, seeing our whānaus be flooded, but a total community being relocated. This would be the first of its kind. It just shows you how climate change is definitely upon us, and our tai o is telling us we no longer can be in these harmful pathways.
1: Shante Konakingi says relocating makes more sense than constantly spending money on flood repairs. Hospice New Zealand says palliative services are struggling to keep up with the growing demands of an ageing population and the increasing complexity of people's care needs. Its head Wayne Naylor told Morning Report it's not getting enough government investment and it's becoming increasingly difficult to rely on community fundraising to cover the nearly $70 million shortfall each year. The Health Minister says the hospice sector received a 3% funding increase in last year's budget. An Auckland mother says changes to ministry-funded school transport for disabled students are putting vulnerable children at risk. The woman, who's asked to remain anonymous, says the new North Shore bus service provider, Ritchie's, has replaced a specialist wheelchair taxi service with little warning. She pulled her son out of the new minibus on the first day because she feared for his safety. She says the driver did not appear to be trained to help children with complex needs.
4: The interaction with the driver in the wheelchair was enough to scare me that this was very unsafe. So we didn't even get to tethering the chair into the van. I just said to him, sorry, I'm not confident with this. It bothers me a lot.
1: The mother's now paying privately to get her son to school. Nelson's mayor is concerned more elected representatives could be hit by a local government law that could have cost one councillor her job. Councillor Lisa Austin and her husband co-own a business which has dealings with two of the Nelson City Council's contractors. She needed approval from the Auditor General, and when that was declined, she was informed she may be prosecuted or have to vacate her seat. She's since been told she'll not be prosecuted. Mayor Nick Smith says the law is not fit for purpose.
5: There's still a risk, and I think there will be dozens of councillors and other mayors around the country where this outdated law could catch them out, and that's why law reform is more important than ever.
1: Two Singaporean nationals missing for 2 days have been confirmed killed by the eruption of Mount Dukunu in Indonesia. Rescuers have found the bodies around the crater rim. The authorities have also confirmed that a missing Indonesian hiker is dead. Mount Dukunu began erupting Friday, spewing ash as high as 10 kilometres.
6: The weather for today, and that is Monday, the 11th of May. Cloudy periods, any morning showers will clear, then returning by this evening. Southwesterlies easing, 17 degrees with an overnight low of 11, and the sun will set at 27 minutes past 5. The weather for tomorrow, and that is Tuesday, partly cloudy with a chance of showers, easterlies turning southerly from afternoon, 17 degrees, an overnight low of 9. Wednesday, fine, southerlies, 18 degrees with an overnight low of 8. And Thursday, fine, with southeasterlies easing by evening, 17 degrees with an overnight low of 7. And the weather for today, that's Monday, cloudy periods, showers return by this evening, southwesterlies easing, 17 degrees with an overnight low of 11. The current readings, the barometric pressure 1,011 millibars and stable, the outside temperature 15 degrees with a humidity of 75%, and we have a moderate southerly wind. The hottest place in New Zealand currently, Kaitaia, 16 degrees. Coldest, Mount Cook, minus 2 degrees. Windiest, Wellington's Lyell Bay, 44 kilometres an hour. And the wettest, Mahia, with 1.4 millimetres of rain. And the outside temperature currently for Greater Auckland, 15 degrees.

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2: Three people are injured, one seriously, after a report of possible stabbings in Christchurch. Police are at a property on Jolly Street in the suburb of Lynwood. Police said they were responding to reports of two people had stab-like wounds at about 5:15 last evening. St John said three people have been taken from the scene, one with serious injuries and two in moderate conditions. It said it had sent three ambulances and one rapid response unit. Police said they believed the incident involved people who were known to each other and were not seeking anyone else. Retirement Village residents are calling for tougher legal protection, arguing that village operators should be forced to return money to former residents or their estates much sooner after they leave or die. The push comes as Parliament considers changes to the Retirement Village Act under current law. There is no mandatory time frame requiring retirement village operators to repay residents or their estates after a unit is vacated. In most cases, repayment is only made once the villa has in fact been resold. National President of the Retirement Village Residents Association, Brian Peat, has spent the past 2 weeks travelling around the country speaking to village residents about the proposed reforms. I know what residents are saying. The government needs to start to listen. The government's proposed changes to the Retirement Villages Act would require operators to repay residents or estates within 12 months of a unit being vacated. If the unit remains unsold after 6 months, interest would need to be paid on that outstanding amount. A lead option for a new bridge in Cambridge has been identified after a Waipawa District Council workshop assessed various solutions put forward by the public and council staff. It is a sorely needed solution as the town's booming growth has caused brutal congestion issues, with hundreds of residents suggesting more than 1,000 transport options. Building a new bridge emerged to be the top choice, making up 14.7% of the total ideas to ease congestion. The four top options were an additional bridge corridor located in the east of the town, the far west and the town belt, or in it the town itself, councillors heard on Friday. The western town belt, referred to as the mid-west option within the workshop, was the clear favourite among councillors, with the in-town option being the runner-up. The east and far west options were widely dismissed by council. I think the mid-west is definitely the best option, Deputy Mayor Joe Colley-Davis had said. So it looks like a new bridge for Cambridge. Well, people are referring to the latest polls as the poll of polls, and it predicts who will win election, and suggested margins of victory is growing. The coalition government would return to office at the election based on the latest numbers and predictions. According to the model, current polling has the probability of the coalition of winning a second term with a 88.3% favourable margin. But do you trust Luxon to be able to see through all the things that are needed in New Zealand? Could you trust David Seymour and his lot not trying to sell everything off? Who have we got? I think we've only got Winston Peters left, and I'll tell you what, I'm still only going to vote one way, and that is my party vote to New Zealand First, because I don't trust Seymour or Luxon. I certainly don't trust Hipkins or that silly bird, what's her name, Clovis Swarbrick. I wouldn't even give them the time of day. And they're the ones who would go into a coalition with Tea Party Māori. Well, does that not prove just how mad the lefties truly are?
0: And here is the Sky News from London.
3: From the Sky News Centre at 8. Sir Keir Starmer's former Deputy Prime Ministers waded into the argument about the PM's future, but stopped short of saying he should resign. Angela Rayner described last week's election results as an historic defeat and called on the Prime Minister to meet the moment and deliver the change the country needs. Backbencher Catherine West has said she could begin an effort to remove Sir Keir Starmer tomorrow, but fellow MP Perrin Moon is standing behind his boss.
4: He's got my 100% backing. We are in a very difficult time. We're being buffeted by international affairs. Keir Starmer came out very early on and said we would not get involved in this conflict. That, for me, is real leadership.
3: A flight repatriating British people evacuated from a cruise ship hit by a hantavirus outbreak has taken off from Tenerife. It's heading to Manchester before passengers are moved to a site on the Wirral, the UK's initial COVID quarantine centre. A 34-year-old man has been charged after an attack on three members of the Jewish community in North London. The two men and one woman were targeted in Enfield in the early hours of yesterday. Dylan Ossay is charged with religiously aggravated assault and is due in court tomorrow. This as faith groups, business leaders and sporting bodies are among those who've signed an open letter of support to the Jewish community. In sport, Arsenal survived a huge scare to keep the Premier League title race in their hands in a tense 1-0 win at West Ham. The hosts controversially had a stoppage time equaliser ruled out by VAR. Boss Mikel Arteta feels the officials made the right call.
5: In my opinion, it's very clear. If I was on the other side, I would do the same. I think I was very clear in Madrid with certain action that will go punished as well, because there are the rules and we ask for consistency within those rules. So, very pleased, because that was a big game to win.
3: Their result confirms Nottingham Forest, who drew 1-1 with Newcastle, and Leeds safety. And Rangers are out of the Scottish Premiership title race after a 3-1 defeat at Old Firm rivals Celtic. That's the latest. I'm Jenny Barsby.
0: That was Mountainside News, where you can get the latest in local, national and international news.
2: The weather for today, and that is Monday, the 11th of May. Cloudy periods, any morning showers will clear, then returning by this evening. Southwesterlies easing. 17 degrees with an overnight low of 11, and the sun will set at 27 minutes past 5. The weather for tomorrow, and that is Tuesday. Partly cloudy with a chance of showers. Easterlies turning southerly from afternoon. 17 degrees, an overnight low of 9. Wednesday, fine. Southerlies, 18 degrees with an overnight low of 8, and Thursday, fine with southeasterlies easing by evening, 17 degrees with an overnight low of 7. And the weather for today, that's Monday, cloudy periods, showers return by this evening, southwesterlies easing, 17 degrees with an overnight low of 11. The current readings, the barometric pressure 1,011 millibars and stable, the outside temperature 15 degrees with a humidity of 75%, and we have a moderate southerly wind. The hottest place in New Zealand currently, Kaitaia, 16 degrees. Coldest, Mount Cook, minus 2 degrees. Windiest, Wellington's Lyell Bay, 44 kilometres an hour, and the wettest, Mahia, with 1.4 millimetres of rain. And the outside temperature currently for Greater Auckland, 15 degrees.

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1: The weather for today, and that is Monday, the 11th of May. Cloudy periods, any morning showers will clear, then returning by this evening. Southwesterlies easing. 17 degrees with an overnight low of 11, and the sun will set at 27 minutes past 5. The weather for tomorrow, and that is Tuesday. Partly cloudy with a chance of showers, easterlies turning southerly from afternoon. 17 degrees, an overnight low of 9. Wednesday, fine, southerlies, 18 degrees with an overnight low of 8. And Thursday, fine with southeasterlies easing by evening. 17 degrees with an overnight low of 7. And the weather for today, that's Monday. Cloudy periods, showers return by this evening, southwesterlies easing, 17 degrees with an overnight low of 11. The current readings, the barometric pressure 1,011 millibars and stable, the outside temperature 15 degrees with a humidity of 75% and we have a moderate southerly wind. The hottest place in New Zealand currently, Kaitaia, 16 degrees. Coldest, Mount Cook, minus 2 degrees. Windiest, Wellington's Lyell Bay, 44 kilometres an hour. And the wettest, Mahia, with 1.4 millimetres of rain. And the outside temperature currently for Greater Auckland, 15 degrees.

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1: Three people are injured, one seriously, after a report of possible stabbings in Christchurch. Police are at a property on Jolly Street in the suburb of Lynwood. Police said they're responding to reports of two people had stab-like wounds at about 5:15 last evening. St John said three people have been taken from the scene, one with serious injuries and two in moderate conditions. It said it had sent three ambulances and one rapid response unit. Police said they believed the incident involved people who were known to each other and were not seeking anyone else. Former Police Commissioner Andrew Costa told the chair of the police watchdog that a woman who was accusing Jevon McSkimming of sexual offending had actively acknowledged her desire to ruin his career. In the letter obtained by Radio News, Costa said the disgraced former Deputy Police Commissioner was highly remorseful for having an affair and had owned it publicly in his church community. The letter was first revealed in a scathing report by the Independent Police Conduct Authority into how police handled allegations of sexual offending by McSkimming relating to a woman he had an affair with. Radio News has actually obtained a copy of that letter under the Official Information Act. The letter begins with Costa saying he was writing to formally express my concern about the chain of events leading up to the launching of an independent investigation by the IPCA into McSkimming and its potential impact on McSkimming's career. The former police commissioner said that following the end of the relationship, this Miss Z was certainly impacted. She has embarked on a persistent course of communication directed at Jevon, aimed at discrediting him. These communications have been sent far and wide over an extended period of time to police email addresses, politicians, media, and the police authority. Police are still appealing for more information about a robbery in Hamilton. They were called to Tukihiramea Road in the suburb of Dinsdale in Hamilton on Saturday night after a report that a group of people had broken in. The group had demanded cash and other personal items. Two people were then transported to hospital in a serious condition. A 17-year-old was arrested and will soon appear before the youth court. Inquiries are ongoing to locate the other parties involved. Police would like to hear from anyone they had not yet spoken to or who might have any information about this incident and those who are involved. Last week's bombshell, the government's directive to local government, was discussed by the Wellington region's eight mayors in a closed-door meeting, but no final decisions were made. The RMA Reform and Infrastructure Minister, that's Chris Bishop, and Local Government Minister Simon Watts said the government was giving councils a three-month window to put forward proposals to simplify and strengthen local government in their regions. The region's mayoral forum, issuing a statement over the weekend after discussing an announcement at Silverstream with Chairperson Wellington Mayor Andrew Little, saying discussions were frank and constructive. But no final decisions have been made, he said. We've been working since November to respond to the central government simplifying local government policy, but no decisions have yet been made.
0: And here is the Sky News from London.
2: From the Sky News Centre at 9. A flight carrying 20 British nationals rescued from a cruise ship stricken with hantavirus has landed in the UK. It's touched down in Manchester and the passengers will now be taken to Arrow Park Hospital on Merseyside for observation. Janelle Holmes is head of the Wirral University Teaching Hospital Trust and says they'll be closely monitored.
3: The specialist medical team are on site with them all the time, so they'll be doing their assessments as they go through the next sort of 24 right through 72 hours, and then we'll respond to any sort of issues or anything that might occur whilst they're with us.
2: Meanwhile, we're told one of five French passengers showed symptoms during a separate repatriation flight. Sir Keir Starmer's former number twos delivered a critique of Labour's time in government under the Prime Minister, but stopped short of calling on him to resign. Angela Rayner also sets out what she thinks the party must do to rebuild support after last week's disastrous election results. The Work and Pensions Secretary has been booed at a rally against anti-Semitism outside the gates to Downing Street. Thousands were at the event, with some shouting, "When will you act?" at Pat McFadden. In sport, West Ham were controversially denied a vital point in their battle for Premier League survival with a 1-0 defeat at home to leaders Arsenal. The hosts thought they'd grabbed a stoppage time equaliser, but it was ruled out by VAR. Here's boss Nuno Espirito Santo.
4: Due to the circumstances of the game, the way the game finished, we were all upset, of course. Look, there's a referee, there's VAR, there's circumstances in the past that have been judged different. Let's not go much further than that.
2: Fellow strugglers Nottingham Forest drew 1-1 with Newcastle before their safety was secured by this evening's result. And Celtic kept the pressure on Scottish Premiership leaders Hearts with a 3-1 win at home to Rangers in the Old Firm derby. The defending champions are just a point off the top with two games to go. That's the latest. I'm Jenny Barsby.
0: That was Mountainside News, where you can get the latest in local, national and international news.
1: The weather for today, and that is Monday, the 11th of May. Cloudy periods, any morning showers will clear, then returning by this evening. Southwesterlies easing, 17 degrees with an overnight low of 11, and the sun will set at 27 minutes past 5. The weather for tomorrow, and that is Tuesday. Partly cloudy with a chance of showers. Easterlies turning southerly from afternoon. 17 degrees, an overnight low of 9. Wednesday, fine. Southerlies, 18 degrees with an overnight low of 8. And Thursday, fine with southeasterlies easing by evening. 17 degrees with an overnight low of 7. And the weather for today, that's Monday, cloudy periods, showers return by this evening, southwesterlies easing, 17 degrees with an overnight low of 11.

have a grandchild, a nephew or niece who is not enjoying school, but is good with their hands, a mechanical mind held together with common sense. Here is a wonderful opportunity to learn a trade that provides excellent earning results. Samuel, who is the owner of sewing machine repairs, is wanting to employ a young, bright person, initially 4 hours per day, 5 days per week. 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There.

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1: In broadcasting circles, Mountainside FM is known as the Black Sheep Broadcaster. And I have no problem with that, because the black sheep is sometimes the only one telling the truth.
2: Labour's leader, Chris Hipkins, has rolled out his big new hope to claw back the Māori seats from Te Pāti Māori ahead of November's election. On Wednesday, he anointed Te Pu'ua Katini, a Fulbright scholar and son of Ngāti Tau chairman Cullen Kartini, to take on Debbie Ngāwirapaka in Te Tai Hanauru. The pōpuri at the Takapu Waiwai Marae had all the usual trimmings, complete with Silly Billy Willie Jackson cracking jokes about honorary Maori and tribal hatchets being buried. This, believe it or not, is Labour's grand plan to reverse the 2023 rout, where Te Pāti Māori snatched 6 of the 7 Māori seats. Hipkins reckons voters who punished them over the cost of living will now come crawling back disappointed by the current government. He is going all in, he says. The first list of Labour MP seat candidates is out, and they're clearly treating this as a make-or-break move. If nothing else, this whole Labour thing and Chris Hipkins and the Māori seats and Te Pāti Māori, it is going to be highly entertaining to watch and certainly make comment on. The interesting thing is, you can't take any of them seriously. Well, if you do, well, I don't know. I should have a little talk to you.
3: Was a night. What a night it was, it really was such a night. The moon was bright, ooh, how bright it was, it really was such a night. The night was alive with stars above. When she kissed me, I had to fall in love. It was a kiss, what a kiss it was, it really was such a kiss. How she could kiss, ooh, what a kiss it was, it really was such a kiss.

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Came the dawn, and my heart and my love, and the night was gone. But I'll never forget that kiss in the moonlight. Ooh, such a kiss. Ooh, such a night.

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Came the dawn, and my heart and her love and the night were gone. But I know I'll never forget her kiss in the moonlight. Ooh, such a kiss, ooh, ooh, such a night.

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0: It is now time for Listener's Corner, where we once again look at the good, the bad, and the ugly issues brought to our attention by our listeners. There are always plenty of ugly and bad issues, but please advise us also of the good happenings around our region. We wish to recognise those groups and individuals who help and assist others.
1: The Auckland Underground Rail System seems to have taken an extraordinary length of time to complete when one considers the tunnel between London and Paris, including all stations and marshalling yards, was completed in under 5 years. The tunnel was an astonishing engineering achievement, around 50 kilometres long under the sea, but several factors, probably, and so many excuses, didn't make it faster to build than Auckland inner city rail tunnels. The biggest excuse, Auckland CRL is being built directly underneath an operating city centre under old utilities, foundations, volcanic geology, heritage buildings and active roads. The tunnel main tunnelling phase ran roughly from 1988 to 1993. Auckland CRL enabled works began around 2015 and full opening now expected in 2026 after repeated delays and cost blowouts. Inflation-adjusted cost comparisons also make people ask very difficult questions about efficiency, procurement and governance. The channel, 5 years of construction, the Auckland CRL, 11 years so far, and they still cannot give you a firm opening date. In the early stage, of course, we had a troublesome Moran who insisted that Taniwha lived in a cave under the Auckland Town Hall. At the same time, many New Zealanders reacted strongly because they felt public infrastructure decisions should rest primarily on engineering, economics, environmental science and transparent law rather than these crazy, moronic spiritual claims. That tension has never completely disappeared from New Zealand politics. The biggest con job, of course, was the Mercer Highway rebuild due to a con job led by Glenn and his residing Maori to raise money for dental treatments for his iwi in Taupo. Then along came the moron with an Auckland council who came up with the town hall Taniwha. It seemed to disappear when anger from the real people told him to take a bloody running jump. But that Taniwha believing idiot, he did cost delays and financial cost to put that load of rubbish to sleep. I personally can't see the short-term benefit of the CRL. Auckland CBD, under the management of AT, has lost any appeal to the average Aucklander. Long-term, I wonder if this expensive railway loop was actually worth the expense. That concern, of course, is shared by many, many Aucklanders, especially people who remember the CBD before years of construction, disruption, traffic reconfiguration, reducing the parking access and changing retail patterns. Parts of Queen Street are even blocked too through traffic. Supporters of the City Rail Link tend to judge it on transport network logic rather than the current state of the CBD itself or even history. Their argument is that Auckland's rail system was fundamentally constrained because trains terminated the Britomart rather than running through the city. CRL is designed to double rail capacity, shorten journey times and make rail practical for much larger parts of the city over several decades. The counter-argument which most people express is that infrastructure only succeeds if people actually want to use and spend time in the city it serves. If the central city becomes less attractive for shoppers, families, older residents, suburban visitors and motorists, then increased rail capacity alone will not restore vitality. The long-term success of CRL probably depends on factors beyond the railway itself. Housing density, safety perceptions, retail mix, hospitality recovery, office occupancy, policing events and whether the CBD becomes a place people actively choose to visit rather than just merely commute through. Historically, major urban rail projects often look questionable during and immediately after construction. Some later become transformative, others never really fully justify their projected economic benefits. It can take 10 to 20 years before there is any clear verdict. One thing that is difficult to dispute is that Auckland committed itself to a very expensive city-shaping project while the city itself was already undergoing major social and economic change. That naturally makes many ratepayers very cautious and in fact nervous about whether the expected returns will fully materialise. I personally cannot see Auckland CBD ever recover to what it once was before the crazies of Auckland City and Auckland Transport raped it of every good feature it once had. It is a fact that Aucklanders, actually before the council's moronic vision, before it was unveiled, Aucklanders actually back then wanted to go to town. I don't think a new train set is going to make any difference at all. I think most Aucklanders will not be going to town.
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1: A lead option for a new bridge in Cambridge has been identified after a Waipawa District Council workshop assessed various solutions put forward by the public and council staff. It is a sorely needed solution as the town's booming growth has caused brutal congestion issues, with hundreds of residents suggesting more than 1,000 transport options. Building a new bridge emerged to be the top choice, making up 14.7% of the total ideas to ease congestion. The four top options were an additional bridge corridor located in the east of the town, the far west and the town belt, or in it the town itself, councillors heard on Friday. The western town belt, referred to as the mid-west option within the workshop, was the clear favourite among councillors, with the in-town option being the runner-up. The east and far west options were widely dismissed by council. I think the Midwest is definitely the best option, Deputy Mayor Joe Colley Davis had said. So it looks like a new bridge for Cambridge. Police have named the two people who died following a car crash on State Highway 1 near Kinleith, south of Tokoroa, last month. They were James Daniel Spence, 28, from England, and Rafael Jean Gabriel Rollinger, 22, from France. Emergency service were called to the scene on April 29th, shortly after 9 p.m. Two people were located deceased at the scene. A third person sustained serious injuries. Inquiries into the circumstances of this crash remained ongoing. I never thought that I'd ever live in a country where age concern says it's seeing a rise in financially motivated elder use due to the cost of a living crisis. We are hearing from the older people who are literally panicking. Do I turn the heating on? Or do I go and buy myself a proper decent food for today? Older people are facing a double whammy. They're really seeing the struggle in terms of financial hardship on themselves, but also being more vulnerable to those who would take advantage of them. It said the problem was driving by financial hardship, with some families struggling to make ends meet and older relatives becoming a source of financial support. It's been reported that up to 10% of New Zealanders over 65 years of age are experiencing abuse or neglect at some part of their existence. New Zealand governments always seem to have money for those organisations with the squeaky wheel. They squeak, they carry on, they complain, they moan, they call meetings, and they seem to get, in time, the amount of money that they want. The New Zealander who actually made this country what it was to attract all these other people to live here, they are being abused in the fact that government don't listen to them. If they had a squeaky wheel and wore a moku, they would probably get all they wanted. Auckland City Hospital is now being powered by its new central plant complex, the beating heart of the hospital. This is a significant milestone for Auckland City Hospital and an important step in ensuring patients and staff can rely on modern, resilient infrastructure that supports frontline healthcare services every day. Following the successful commissioning and transition of the critical infrastructure system since December 2025, the central plant complex is now fully operational, underpinning the day-to-day running of one of New Zealand's busiest hospitals. The new central plant complex is the engine room of the hospital. Reliable power, cooling, water and medical gases are essential for the safe hospital operations, and this investment ensures those systems are dependable now and certainly into the future. This complex now houses emergency generators, chilled water systems, medical gases, water storage, and other essential services required to support safe and reliable hospital operation 24 hours a day, 7 days a week. And here is the Sky News from London.
2: From the Sky News Centre at 10, Keir Starmer's former number two has delivered a critique of Labour's time in government under the Prime Minister, but stopped short of calling on him to resign. Angela Rayner also sets out what she thinks the party must do to rebuild support after disastrous local election results. Our political correspondent Ali Fortescue says the ex-deputy PM also discusses one of those talked about as a successor in number 10.
3: She says this is bigger than personalities, but it is time to acknowledge that blocking Andy Burnham was a mistake. We must show we understand the scale of change the moment calls for. That means bringing our best players into Parliament.
2: British passengers evacuated from the cruise ship hit by a hantavirus outbreak have arrived back in the UK. They'll next be taken to a site on the Wirral, the UK's initial COVID quarantine centre for observation. A 34-year-old man's been charged after an attack on three members of the Jewish community in North London. The two men and one woman were targeted in Enfield in the early hours of yesterday. To sport now, and Arsenal grabbed the late winner to clinch a 1-0 victory at strugglers West Ham to re-establish their 5-point lead at the top of the Premier League. Their hosts controversially had a stoppage time equaliser ruled out by VAR. Elsewhere, Celtic cut the gap on Scottish Premiership leaders Hearts to just 1 point with a 3-1 win at home to Old Firm rivals Rangers. Captain Callum McGregor says the champions are coming into form when it matters.
4: That's it. To win big games, you have to peak at the right time, and obviously everybody's been speaking about it the last 3-4 weeks. The team is starting to look more like its usual self, and when you turn up to these big games, it's about turning up, performing, and ultimately make sure you win them.
2: And finally, Adolescence came out on top at this year's BAFTA TV Awards, picking up 4. Elsewhere, the Celebrity Traitors won Best Reality and the fan-voted Memorable Moment category 2. Dame Mary Berry also received the BAFTA Fellowship, while Martin Lewis was given a special award. That's the latest. I'm Chris Milligan.
0: That was Mountainside News, where you can get the latest in local, national and international news.
1: The weather for today, and that is Monday, the 11th of May. Cloudy periods, any morning showers will clear, then returning by this evening. Southwesterlies easing, 17 degrees with an overnight low of 11, and the sun will set at 27 minutes past 5. The weather for tomorrow, and that is Tuesday. Partly cloudy with a chance of showers. Easterlies turning southerly from afternoon. 17 degrees, an overnight low of 9. Wednesday, fine. Southerlies, 18 degrees with an overnight low of 8. And Thursday, fine with southeasterlies easing by evening. 17 degrees with an overnight low of 7. And the weather for today, that's Monday. Cloudy periods, showers return by this evening. southwesterlies easing. 17 degrees with an overnight low of 11.

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1: This, of course, is the unmistakable voice of Gene Watson, who was certainly well enough known amongst the recording artists down here in New Zealand over the years, but I think many of us have forgotten him. But as far as an artist goes, the people who write into country, particularly those in America, they say that this is the country singer's singer, in the same sort of category as one would put George Jones and Merle Haggard and Ray Price. But his ability to produce a ballad and produce a song which appeals to so many people, it was really only Gene Watson that certainly achieved that back then in those years that he was top of the charts. He had 34 studio albums, scored over 72 charted songs, including 23 top tens and 11 number one country and gospel hits over the 60 years career. And of course, his backing group is just so well known, and that is the Bellamy Brothers. He was born in 1943 and died at 80 years, and that was in Palestine, Texas, in the United States. But I think most people who are right into country, they certainly know who Gene Watson is, and what a wonderful voice and a wonderful artist he truly was.

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1: News on Mountainside FM.
2: A lead option for a new bridge in Cambridge has been identified after a White Power District Council workshop assessed various solutions put forward by the public and council staff. It is a sorely needed solution as the town's booming growth has caused brutal congestion issues, with hundreds of residents suggesting more than 1,000 transport options. Building a new bridge emerged to be the top choice, making up 14.7% of the total ideas to ease congestion. The four top options were an additional bridge corridor located in the east of the town, the far west and the town belt, or in it the town itself, councillors heard on Friday. The western town belt, referred to as the mid-west option within the workshop, was the clear favourite among councillors, with the in-town option being the runner-up. The east and far west options were widely dismissed by council. I think the Midwest is definitely the best option, Deputy Mayor Joe Colley Davis had said. So it looks like a new bridge for Cambridge. Police have named the two people who died following a car crash on State Highway 1 near Kinleith, south of Tokoroa, last month. They were James Daniel Spence, 28, from England, and Rafael Jean Gabriel Rollinger, 22, from France. Emergency service were called to the scene on April 29th, shortly after 9 p.m. Two people were located deceased at the scene. A third person sustained serious injuries. Inquiries into the circumstances of this crash remained ongoing. I never thought that I'd ever live in a country where age concern says it's seeing a rise in financially motivated elder use due to the cost of a living crisis. We are hearing from the older people who are literally panicking. Do I turn the heating on? Or do I go and buy myself a proper decent food for today? Older people are facing a double whammy. They're really seeing the struggle in terms of financial hardship on themselves, but also being more vulnerable to those who would take advantage of them. It said the problem was driving by financial hardship, with some families struggling to make ends meet and older relatives becoming a source of financial support. It's been reported that up to 10% of New Zealanders over 65 years of age are experiencing abuse or neglect at some part of their existence. New Zealand governments always seem to have money for those organisations with the squeaky wheel. They squeak, they carry on, they complain, they moan, they call meetings, and they seem to get, in time, the amount of money that they want. The New Zealander who actually made this country what it was to attract all these other people to live here, they are being abused in the fact that government don't listen to them. If they had a squeaky wheel and wore a moku, they would probably get all they wanted. Police are investigating a complaint of a sex attack in an Auckland hotel linked to a visiting international footballer. The New Zealand Herald reports the case involved a player from the Cape Verde football team during a four-team FIFA series also involving New Zealand, Finland and Chile. Police confirm an allegation is under investigation, reported to them on the 10th of April 2026 in central Auckland. We are unable to comment further at this time, they said. Radio News has also approached New Zealand Football for comment. The tournament from March the 27th to March the 30th was part of the All Whites build-up towards next month's FIFA World Cup in North America. The home side lost 2-0 to Finland, but beat Chile 4-1. Auckland City Hospital is now being powered by its new central plant complex, the beating heart of the hospital. This is a significant milestone for Auckland City Hospital and an important step in ensuring patients and staff can rely on modern, resilient infrastructure that supports frontline healthcare services every day. Following the successful commissioning and transition of the critical infrastructure system since December 2025, the Central Park complex is now fully operational, underpinning the day-to-day running of one of New Zealand's busiest hospitals. The new Central Park complex is the engine room of the hospital. Reliable power, cooling, water and medical gases are essential for the safe hospital operations, and this investment ensures those systems are dependable now and certainly into the future. This complex now houses emergency generators, chilled water systems, medical gases, water storage, and other essential services required to support safe and reliable hospital operation 24 hours a day, 7 days a week. Retirement Village residents are calling for tougher legal protection, arguing that village operators should be forced to return money to former residents or their estates much sooner after they leave or die. The push comes as Parliament considers changes to the Retirement Village Act under current law. There is no mandatory time frame requiring retirement village operators to repay residents or their estates after a unit is vacated. In most cases, repayment is only made once the villa has in fact been resold. National President of the Retirement Village Residents Association, Brian Peat, has spent the past 2 weeks travelling around the country speaking to village residents about the proposed reforms. I know what residents are saying. The government needs to start to listen. The government's proposed changes to the Retirement Villages Act would require operators to repay residents or estates within 12 months of a unit being vacated. If the unit remains unsold after 6 months, interest would need to be paid on that outstanding amount.
1: And here is the Sky News from London.
3: From the Sky News Centre at 11, the PM's former deputy is calling on him to meet the moment and deliver the change the country needs. In a statement, Angela Rayner describes Labour's local election losses as an historic defeat, but has stopped short of demanding Keir Starmer resign. Earlier, backbench MP Catherine West said she'll begin an effort to remove Keir Starmer tomorrow if his cabinet doesn't do it.
4: We want more of an emphasis on cost of living, but genuine change, not just talking about it. So many people are struggling with housing costs, with their job, and at the moment our message does not seem to be hitting home, and that's why we had such a terrible election result.
3: A flight carrying 20 British nationals rescued from a cruise ship stricken with hantavirus has landed in the UK. The passengers have been taken to Arrow Park Hospital on Merseyside for observation. Police in Gloucestershire have launched an investigation after the body of a man was found in a ditch. It's believed to be 62-year-old Andy Reid and was discovered in Staverton a week ago. Adolescence was the big winner at this year's BAFTA TV Awards, taking home four prizes, including for stars Stephen Graham, Owen Cooper and Christine DeMarco. Celebrity Traitors won the Best Reality Award, as well as picking up the Memorable Moments Prize for Alan Carr's Treacherous Victory. Picking up the prize, the comedian took a jab at his co-stars.
5: Was I good? Was I really? Or were the other celebrities just thick? It was Nick who made me cry. Honestly, we were around that round table and he just went, "We got this." And I was like, "No, I've got this."
3: To sport, and Arsenal grabbed the late winner to clinch a 1-0 victory at strugglers West Ham to re-establish their 5-point lead at the top of the Premier League. Their host controversially had a stoppage time equaliser ruled out by VAR. And Celtic kept the pressure on Scottish Premiership leaders Hearts with a 3-1 win at home to Rangers in the Old Firm derby. That's the latest. I'm Chris Milligan.
1: That was Mountainside News, where you can get the latest in local, national and international news.
2: The weather for tomorrow, and that is Tuesday. Partly cloudy with a chance of showers. Easterlies turning southerly from afternoon. 17 degrees and overnight low of 9. Wednesday, fine. Southerlies, 18 degrees with an overnight low of 8. And Thursday, fine with southeasterlies easing by evening. 17 degrees with an overnight low of 7. And the weather for today, that's Monday, cloudy periods, showers return by this evening, southwesterlies easing, 17 degrees with an overnight low of 11.

0: dust off your boots and mark your calendar, because the Avondale Pinnacle Country Club is bringing the good times back. 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

How does one describe an acupuncturist? How does one describe Ivan Pivak? When asked about Ivan Pivak, most patients describe him as the most caring, talented person one could have as an acupuncturist. He trained in Hong Kong with master practitioners of this ancient procedure. Ivan Pivak has received many awards for his skill and dedication to this craft of pain relief and wholesome improvement of health. Ivan Pivak, 4271 Great North Road, Glendene. Telephone 09-836-3220. That is 09-836-3220.

volunteering can be the most rewarding activity any person can embrace. Now, a wonderful opportunity exists at your local Citizens Advice Bureau with a special call from the CAB office at Otara. Do you want a rewarding volunteer role where you can make a difference, a real difference to people's lives? 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The volunteers, they deliver a service of information, advice and support to people who contact the office. 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CAB volunteers find the role very rewarding and one where they can use their existing strengths and certainly their life's experience, as well as they themselves, to learn new skills. Now, there's a wonderful opportunity exists at your local Citizens Advice Bureau with a special call. Yes, with a real special call from the CAD office at Otara. So contact Lynn, the manager, at the Citizens Advice Bureau, that's in Otara, that is Shop 1 at 46 Fair Mall, Otara Town Centre. Or give Lynn a ring, 09 274 6577. That is 274 6577.

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2: Well, people are referring to the latest polls as the poll of polls, and it predicts who will win election and suggested margins of victory is growing. The coalition government would return to office at the election based on the latest numbers and predictions. According to the model, current polling has the probability of the coalition of winning a second term with a 88.3% favourable margin. But do you trust Luxon to be able to see through all the things that are needed in New Zealand? Could you trust David Seymour and his lot not trying to sell everything off? Who have we got? I think we've only got Winston Peters left, and I'll tell you what, I'm still only going to vote one way, and that is my party vote to New Zealand First, because I don't trust Seymour or Luxon. I certainly don't trust Hipkins or that silly bird, what's her name, Clovey Swarbrick. I wouldn't even give them the time of day. And they're the ones who would go into a coalition with Tea Party Māori. Well, does that not prove just how mad the lefties truly are? Police have arrested the two suspects after an alleged assault on a Papakura supermarket security guard last month. The guard tried to intervene during a shoplifting at the Avril Street store on the 24th of April. Two offenders allegedly subjected the guard to an assault which required him to be taken to Middlemore Hospital for treatment. Detectives executed search warrants arresting a 17-year-old female and a 15-year-old male who have since appeared in court. Both have been charged with aggravated robbery in the Papakura District and Youth Courts. Detective Senior Sergeant Nelson said two other people have been referred also to Youth Aid. No one should be subjected to violence or be assaulted in their place of work. We will continue to hold those offenders engaging in retail crime and violent offending to account. Three people are injured, one seriously, after a report of possible stabbings in Christchurch. Police are at a property on Jolly Street in the suburb of Lynwood. Police said they are responding to reports of two people had stab-like wounds at about 5:15 last evening. St John said three people have been taken from the scene, one with serious injuries and two in moderate conditions. It said it had sent three ambulances and one rapid response unit. Police said they believed the incident involved people who were known to each other and were not seeking anyone else. Former Police Commissioner Andrew Costa told the chair of the police watchdog that a woman who was accusing Jevon McSkimming of sexual offending had actively acknowledged her desire to ruin his career. In the letter obtained by Radio News, Costa said the disgraced former Deputy Police Commissioner was highly remorseful for having an affair and had owned it publicly in his church community. The letter was first revealed in a scathing report by the Independent Police Conduct Authority into how police handled allegations of sexual offending by McSkimming relating to a woman he had an affair with. Radio News has actually obtained a copy of that letter under the Official Information Act. The letter begins with Costa saying he was writing to formally express my concern about the chain of events leading up to the launching of an independent investigation by the IPCA into McSkimming and its potential impact on McSkimming's career. The former police commissioner said that following the end of the relationship, this Miss Z was certainly impacted. She has embarked on a persistent course of communication directed at Jevon, aimed at discrediting him. These communications have been sent far and wide over an extended period of time to police email addresses, politicians, media, and the police authority. Police are still appealing for more information about a robbery in Hamilton. They were called to Tukihiramea Road in the suburb of Dinsdale in Hamilton on Saturday night